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This is David Ingalls. Has anyone told you today that God loves you and that He has a plan for your life? I have a very important question I want to ask you. If you were to die this very second, do you know for sure, beyond a shadow of a doubt, that you would go to heaven? The Holy Bible reads, "For all have sinned and come short of the glory of God, and for the wages of sin is death, but the gift of God is eternal life through Jesus Christ our Lord." The Bible also reads, "For whosoever shall call upon the name of the Lord shall be saved." I'm a whosoever, and you are too. I want to pray for you. Father God, in the name of Jesus, bless those listening to my voice. Bless their family with

God, fill me with your Holy Spirit. Give me a passion for the lost. Give me a hunger for the things of God. Give me a holy boldness to tell others about Jesus Christ. According to the Word of God in my prayer, I'm saved. I'm born again. I'm on my way to heaven because I have Jesus in my heart. Amen. My brother, my sister, I welcome you to the family of God. Be sure to tell someone about your prayer and get into a Bible teaching church family right away. Always remember, run to God and not from God, because He loves you and has a great plan for your life.

that is passed into the heavens, Jesus, the Son of God, let us hold fast our profession. For we have not a high priest which cannot be touched with the feeling of our infirmities, but was in all points tempted like as we are, yet without sin. Let us therefore come boldly into the throne of grace, that we may obtain mercy and find grace to help in time of need.

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For we do not wrestle against flesh and blood, but against principalities, against powers, against the rulers of the darkness of this age, against spiritual hosts of wickedness in the heavenly places. Therefore, take up the whole armor of God, that you may be able to withstand in the evil day, and having done all, to stand.

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A righteous man cares for the needs of his animal.

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I live in Oklahoma City. I listen to KMSI Radio Oasis Network every day when I'm on the road. It gives me strength. It helps build my faith. I learn from the teaching of the people that they have on the programs. And I thank God for KMSI.

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He redeems you from hell, saves your life. He crowns you with love and mercy, a paradise crown. 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

But the fruit of the Spirit is love, joy, peace, long-suffering, gentleness, goodness, faith, meekness, temperance. Against such there is no law. Galatians 5:22-23.

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The father went out and he begged him to enter, to join in, to help.

And the very God of peace sanctify you wholly. And I pray, God, your whole spirit and soul and body be preserved blameless unto the coming of our Lord Jesus Christ.

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KNYD, Broken Arrow, Tulsa, Oklahoma. KMSI, Moore, Oklahoma City. 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And WOFN, Beach City, Canton, Ohio.

0: Ephesians 3, 20 and 21. Now unto him that is able to do exceeding abundantly above all that we ask or think, according to the power that worketh in us, unto him be glory in the church by Christ Jesus throughout all ages, world without end.
1: O God, you are faithful. You're just and you're true. In your presence is the fullness of joy. I love to come into your presence, Lord God.

And this is his commandment, that we should believe on the name of his Son, Jesus Christ, and love one another, as he gave us commandment. 1 John 3:23.

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Jesus said, "Who is my mother, and who are my brothers?" And he stretched out his hand toward his disciples and said, "Here are my mother and my brothers, for whoever does the will of my Father in heaven is my brother and sister and mother."

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KNYD, Broken Arrow, Tulsa, Oklahoma. KMSI, Moore, Oklahoma City. 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And WOFN, Beach City, Canton, Ohio.

know I've heard the battle raging. Then I pray till victory came. There have been times I really thought

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And this commandment we have from him, that he who loves God must love his brother also. 1 John 4:21.

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This is David Ingalls. Has anyone told you today that God loves you and that He has a plan for your life? I have a very important question I want to ask you. If you were to die this very second, do you know for sure, beyond a shadow of a doubt, that you would go to heaven? The Holy Bible reads, "For all have sinned and come short of the glory of God, and for the wages of sin is death, but the gift of God is eternal life through Jesus Christ our Lord." The Bible also reads, "For whosoever shall call upon the name of the Lord shall be saved." I'm a whosoever, and you are too. I want to pray for you. Father God, in the name of Jesus, bless those listening to my voice. Bless their family with long, healthy lives. Make yourself real to them. If they aren't born again, I pray that they receive Jesus as Lord right now. Thank you, Father, in the name of Jesus. Listening ones, if you would like to receive the gift that God has for you, say this prayer after me from your heart. Say it from your lips out loud. Dear Lord Jesus, come into my heart. Wash me and cleanse me. Set me free. Jesus, thank you that you died for me. I believe that you are risen from the dead. I believe that you're coming back again for me. Oh God, fill me with your Holy Spirit. Give me a passion for the lost. Give me a hunger for the things of God. Give me a holy boldness to tell others about Jesus Christ. According to the Word of God and my prayer, I'm saved. I'm born again. I'm on my way to heaven because I have Jesus in my heart. Amen. My brother, my sister, I welcome you to the family of God. Be sure to tell someone about your prayer and get into a Bible teaching church family right away. Always remember, run to God and not from God, because He loves you and has a great plan for your life.

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Psalm 27, 1. The Lord is my light and my salvation. Whom shall I fear? The Lord is the strength of my life. Of whom shall I be afraid?

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I listen to the radio station practically all the time. When I'm out where I can't get it, as soon as I can get it, I know I'm just about home. So, and David Ingalls is one of my favorite singers because he sings the gospel.

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KNYD, Broken Arrow, Tulsa, Oklahoma. KMSI, Moore, Oklahoma City. WYCS, Yorktown, Hampton, Virginia. KOZO, Branson, Springfield, Missouri. And WOFN, Beach City, Canton, Ohio.

Colossians 1, 12 through 14, giving thanks unto the Father, who hath delivered us from the power of darkness, and hath translated us into the kingdom of his dear Son, in whom we have redemption through his blood, even the forgiveness of sins.

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Therefore God also has highly exalted him, and given him the name which is above every name, that at the name of Jesus every knee should bow, of those in heaven, and of those on earth, and of those under the earth, and that every tongue should confess that Jesus Christ is Lord, to the glory of God the Father.

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KNYD, Broken Arrow, Tulsa, Oklahoma. KMSI, Moore, Oklahoma City. WYCS, Yorktown, Hampton, Virginia. KOZO, Branson, Springfield, Missouri. And WOFN, Beach City, Canton, Ohio.

Stand fast, therefore, having your loins girt about with truth, and having on the breastplate of righteousness, and your feet shod with the preparation of the gospel of peace. Ephesians 6:14-15.

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0: And we're glad to be with you today. It's good to be where God would have you to be. And in this case, it's good for me to be where God would have me to be. That's the place to find the most harmonious experiences in life, is to be where God wants you to be. So we have Church on the Radio today, and we're so glad today. We want to thank today's sponsor just right up in front. Here we thank Booth Welding, LLC in Choctaw, Oklahoma. And we also thank the Diffie family, Diffie Ford Lincoln in El Reno, Oklahoma. Thank you, thank you, thank you. We are Church on the Radio, and so you're the congregation, and we are the platform people today. We're on the platform, and you're in the congregation, so just decide that you're going to listen. And, of course, we're going to give you wonderful words of life because they're from the Bible. Jesus said this in John 6:63, "My words are spirit, and they are life."

0: I exalt you, Lord. I exalt you, Lord. That's what we want to say. So everybody in the congregation, let's say this. Lord.
1: Lord.
0: I exalt you.
1: I exalt you.
0: I bless you.
1: I bless you.
0: I praise you.
1: I praise you.
0: I love you.
1: I love you.
0: You're my very own father.
1: You're my very own father.
0: I'm your very own child.
1: I'm your very own child.
0: Thank you, thank you.
1: Thank you, thank you.
0: That I belong to your family.
1: That I belong to your family.
0: And Lord.
1: And Lord.
0: I exalt you.
1: I exalt you.
0: Amen.
1: Amen.
0: Let the God of our salvation be exalted. Praise God. We're underway with our service now. And all is well. Praise the Lord. Looking forward to telling you good things today. Jesus said, it is said about Jesus, Christ came as a high priest of good things to come. And I've been discovering good things for a long time. The first good thing that I discovered is somebody invited me to church. And when I heard the message from the minister, who was an evangelist at an Assembly of God church, second in Chestnut in Bristow, Creek County, Oklahoma, Edgar Stone, he said, call on Jesus, you can be saved. Of course, the choir were just saying, I will call upon the Lord. So I started then calling upon the Lord. And so he came back then, he saw me, along with, there was another pal of mine, a school chum, standing next to me, a schoolmate. And he touched my arm, my left arm here, because that's the one closest to him, to the aisle. And he said, would you like to pray? And I said, yes, because my voice hadn't changed yet. My voice had not changed. I said, yes. And so I went to the altar. And so all I knew to do is to say, Jesus, save me. Jesus, save me. I'm not sure how many times I said that. I know that Jesus saved me the first time I said it, but I didn't know what to do and have the decorum of praying. Just, I'm calling on the Lord. And I did, and I called on the Lord. And that's what the ensemble was singing about here. I will call upon the Lord, for he is worthy to be praised. And he's a God who wants to do good, wants to see good in our lives. So praise the Lord. So I got saved, and I'm glad that I did. And thank you, Lord, for my salvation today. Thank you, Jesus. Thank you, Jesus. Thank you, Jesus. You know, there are songs that really key, there are songs that key us into ideas and thoughts, because here comes one. And if I said, come and dine, you'd probably say, well, let's go eat something. You know, well, we want to eat the Word of God today. We want to eat what he's serving up for us today on Church on the Radio. Come and dine.

0: Thank you, Tim Kaufman. Come and dine, and that's the invitation. We're just thinking of different things we can kind of send out your way and things that key us into thinking about the Lord. And you know, we're going to have a theme of healing today. Sharon's ready with some healing scriptures. And when you hear the scriptures, those are the promises and the provisions of God for we, whoever has called upon the Lord, then these are the provisions for us. So Sharon, you're on.
1: Here's Proverbs 16:24. Pleasant words are as a honeycomb, sweet to the soul and health to the bones. Now, I think that's very deep.
0: Well, give it again then.
1: Pleasant words are as a honeycomb, sweet to the soul and health to the bones.
0: Be sweet. Okay.
1: Yeah, sweet words.
0: Okay.
1: Sweet words coming out of your mouth.
0: Well, you know, of course, anybody that's like a husband and a wife, and I'm the husband, Sharon's the wife in our family, and sometimes, you know, we look at one another and we talk at the same time, but then we also know how to back off and let her talk and she lets me talk.
1: My son, give attention to my words. Incline your ear to my sayings. Do not let them depart from your eyes. Keep them in the midst of your heart.
0: So what a great thing to hear about here. The Lord's telling us what to do and how to get from point A to B, B, B, B, B, and C, C, and E, E, C, and D, and E, so forth, to go on and on, to learn and to grow in our knowledge of God's Word and His provisions for us.
1: And I'll just read that one again.
0: Good.
1: My son, give attention to my words. Incline your ear to my sayings. Do not let them depart from your eyes. Keep them in the midst of your heart, for they are life to those that find them and health to all their flesh.
0: So keep those words in the midst of my heart. That's what I'm a listener. I'm listening to you, Sharon. So for me to get into the Word of God, look at it, read it, vocalize it, and get it into the midst of my heart.
1: Here's Psalm 147:3. He heals the brokenhearted and binds up their spirit, soul, and body.
0: Amen.
1: And I will bless the Lord with all my heart. I will bless the Lord and not forget the glorious things He does for me. He forgives all my sin. He heals me. He redeems my life from destruction. He crowns me with loving kindness and tender mercies. He satisfies my mouth with good things so that my youth is renewed like the eagles. So David, all these, you know, seems like they're talking about your mouth.
0: Well, that's healing. I spoke of triggering earlier. That triggers things. I mean, in order for me to have received Christ as my Lord, I needed to call on Him, like our ensemble began to sing to us at the front end of this church on the radio time today. I will call upon the Lord, for He is worthy to be praised. But I began to call upon the Lord to save me in that case. And beyond that, I still call upon the Lord because He's a prayer answering Father, giving to His family that our joy be full. And we are to call on the name of the Lord. So we want to encourage people not to be sitting in silence and let our minds wander over here into the area of worry or concern, but keep my mind on the Lord. In fact, the Bible says, I will keep him in perfect peace whose mind is stayed on the Lord. I will keep him in perfect peace whose mind is stayed on the Lord. And you say, now, I need healing in my life. I need something from God, or I need Him to do this for me. I need Him to do that for me. Well, in the Bible are examples, and so we want to remember those and look in the Bible. And I wrote this down just a moment ago for myself, and I'm going to pass it on to you, and you'll be the first to hear it after I heard it, seemed like down in my spirit. Feed, F-E-E-D, feed on biblical successes. Feed on biblical successes. That means we get our heart, we get our eyes, we get our minds in the Word. When we read it, it's going to renew our mind. We're going to say, well, God did this here. Well, if He did it here, well, He'll do it for me. Or He'll do it for somebody that I know and they have a need. So praise the Lord. But right now is the right time. You say, well, when could I start this? Well, you could start it right now. Right now is the right time to praise the Lord and to call on the name of the Lord.

0: This belongs to us because Jesus has purchased it for us, who his own self bare our sins in his own body on the tree, that we, being dead to sins, should live unto righteousness, by whose stripes you are healed. See, this is 1 Peter 2:24, and the first few words here talk about Jesus, who his own self, that's Jesus, bare our sins in his own body on the tree. Now, that's what Jesus did. Then it explains who we are, that we being dead to sins. See, once you receive Christ as the Lord of your life, then you're dead to sins. So we are the party that's being talked about here, that we being dead to sins, then here's our rights and privileges. So far as the word is concerned, the blood, as far as Jesus is concerned, and what his blood bought for us, who his own self bare our sins in his own body on the tree. This is something he did for us. He bore our sins. He hung on the tree for us. And then he explains the ones that this covers, the ones who are dead to sins. That means the new creations in Christ Jesus. And he says, so far as I'm concerned, you should live under righteousness. See, in the legal sense of the word, we are righteous because we have received Christ. And in the vital side of it, to live out on the earth, we should live out righteousness, which just simply means that sickness would have no place in us. It is a robber and a thief. It has no right to be in a human being that is born again, because we, being dead to sins, should live unto righteousness. How? By whose stripes ye were healed. Galatians 3:13, Christ hath redeemed us from the curse of the law, being made a curse for us, for it is written, cursed is everyone that hangeth on a tree. This is Galatians 3:13. We're meditating the word together today. We're going over our Bill of Rights, the things that have been purchased for us already by the blood of Jesus. The punishment that was handed out to him was for us. He took it on our behalf. And I'm reading our Bill of Rights today. We're quoting the scripture and sharing about our rights as believers and as new creations in him. Christ hath redeemed us. That's past tense. He has redeemed us from the curse of the law. He was made a curse for us. In his word it's written, cursed is everyone that hangeth on a tree. That's from Galatians 3:13. Then, according to Deuteronomy 28, verses 15 through 22, then verses 27 through 29, and then verses 35 through 61, all sickness and disease is a curse of the law. But praise God, according to Galatians 3:13, Christ has redeemed us from the curse of the law. Healing is the will of our Father God. Exodus 15:26, for I am the Lord that healeth thee. And ye shall serve the Lord your God, and he shall bless thy bread and thy water, and I will take sickness away from the midst of thee. There shall nothing cast their young, nor be barren in thy land. The number of thy days I will fulfill. Isn't that a tremendous word to believers today, to you and I? It says that we'll serve the Lord. He'll bless our bread. He'll bless our water. He said, I will take sickness away from the midst of thee. That just simply means that he strengthens our immune system, and that by his divine doctorship, if we could call it that, he's the great physician. He takes sickness away from the midst of us. There's no telling what we've put ourselves in for, the many things that we've eaten and many things that we've taken into ourselves, and God has kept us. Ye shall serve the Lord your God, and he shall bless thy bread and thy water, and I will take sickness away from the midst of thee. Now that's what God is saying to his family. There shall nothing cast their young. That means there will be no abortiveness. There will be no, and of course I look at that in humankind as well as in the things we've set our hand to. The things that God has caused to be successful for us, and the things we put our hand to, he will cause to be successful. And our business dealings will not be aborted. And then our families, and just in the natural state of things, our children shall not be aborted. There shall nothing cast their young, nor be barren in thy land. In other words, we'll have a very fruitful land, and everything that we do set our hand to will be successful. And he says, the number of thy days I will fulfill. And I like to turn that last word around, feel full. The number of thy days I will fulfill, and feel full. 2 Chronicles 16:9, think about this. For the eyes of the Lord run to and fro throughout the whole earth to show himself strong in the behalf of them whose heart is perfect toward him. So that's what the Lord is doing right now. If you wonder what God is doing, his eyes are searching to and fro throughout the whole earth, looking for you, watching over you, to show himself strong in the behalf of them whose heart is perfect toward him. You say, well, that leaves me out because I've done this and I've done that. My heart's not perfect. Well, you know, a perfect heart before God is a heart that will turn to him. It's not a matter that it's a heart that never misses it, but it's a heart that will adjust and he'll do the repairing. If I'll adjust my attitude, if I'll repent, when I miss it, I'll say, Father, forgive me. I'm sorry for this. And I repent to him, then he will repair. And it says that he'll show himself strong in behalf of them whose heart is perfect toward him. There shall no evil befall thee, neither shall any plague come nigh thy dwelling. Well, that means our home, that means our office, that means our workplace. That means this body. Because, see, the real me is dwelling inside of this body that you would see if you were looking. With long life, he says, I will satisfy him and show him my salvation. You know who he's talking to here? He's talking about Moses. But Peter said, I perceive of a truth, God is no respecter of persons. This is out of Psalm 91. Actually, verse 16 says, with long life will I satisfy him and show him my salvation. Now, let me see the hands of all who know how old Moses lived to be. All right, I see one hand in the room here. 120 years. With long life will I satisfy him and show him my salvation. I was on an airline not too long back, and just in the airline magazine, there was a report there. It wasn't the Gospel Airlines. It was just an airline. And this is a doctor's report out of one of the magazines that you would read. And it said there that doctors have discovered, and by their examinations and by their tests and so forth, that the human body is designed to live, biologically designed to live 120 years on the earth. Bless the Lord, O my soul, and forget not all his benefits, who forgiveth all thine iniquities, who healeth all thy diseases.
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2: I'm David Ingalls.
1: And I'm Sharon Ingalls.
2: And, you know, hearing the Word of God and speaking the Word of God, these are biblical examples. So the Lord just spoke to our heart to share with you and to exhort you, feed on biblical successes, biblical examples. I can hear, well, one of my favorite people that touched my life so greatly and still touches my life through the teaching, Brother Kenneth Hagin. I can hear him saying, feed along the line of faith and healing, or healing and faith, and love. Faith, healing, and love. Of course, there's many things to feed on from God's Word, but he was exhorting us to do that. And that made me think of, you know, the first book that I ever got of E.W. Kenyon. It was given to me by a friend of mine who sang in a quartet with me. And so one night we had a quartet rehearsal at our home, and the group gathered at our house. And so this person, Claude, he had this book. It was a kind of a tan-colored book. It wasn't flashy or anything, but it was probably about half to three-quarters of an inch thick. He said, I wanted to bring this to you. I think you would like this. Well, I just wanted to be polite and appreciate that I was receiving a gift from somebody that I know and appreciate, you know. So he handed it to me. And so then we finished rehearsing that night. And of course, now we're going to rehearse a week from then, every week while we rehearse, see, one night a week. So it's going to be 1 week. And I thought, you know, I better look at that book, because he's going to say, when he sees me, what did you think of that book? I wanted to tell him something good, that I have been in the book, you know. So I began to read the book. And when I did, what a beautiful revelation, or I could say revelations, began to take place in my believer. My believer began to expand, and that was a book by E.W. Kenyon, In His Presence. And so that made me think of this. Brother E.W. Kenyon instead of slipping downhill to death in his old age. E.W. Kenyon's last years were among his very strongest and healthiest years. After winning a battle over infirmity at the age of 70, he wrote this little note here. When I awaken in the morning at the age of 71, I'm as fresh as a boy. Haven't an ache or pain. I awaken at 4 or 5 in the morning, ready for a long day of work, and at night, I'm still fresh. I have passed the 70th milestone, and I am as vigorous today as ever in my life. He went on to say, and I believe you can be as healthy as I am. I have been given up for dead twice. I have heard the nurse count me out, saying, he is dying, but I have refused to die, refused to stay sick. I refused to be sick, and I have refused to be laid aside. And we can tell by that little testimony there, a little short one, it's big, but it's short. Brother Kenyon was a fighter, and fighters live longer. When death comes knocking on somebody's door prematurely, let's just answer it with the spirit of faith that we have to speak with and just say what the Word of God says. In Psalm 118, verse 17, I shall not die but live and declare the works of the Lord. I wonder if we should repeat that. Okay, I will say that. And listener, you repeat it, and Sharon will be on your team, and she'll help you. Ready? I shall not die.
1: I shall not die.
2: But live.
1: But live.
2: And.
1: Declare.
2: Declare. The works of the Lord.
1: The works of the Lord.
2: Psalm 118.
1: Psalm 118.
2: Verse 17.
1: Verse 17.
2: God.
1: Ransoms. Ransoms.
2: Me.
1: Me.
2: From death.
1: From death.
2: And surrounds me.
1: And surrounds me.
2: With love.
1: With love.
2: And tender mercies.
1: And tender mercies.
2: Psalm 103.
1: Psalm 103.
2: Verse 4.
1: Verse 4.
2: New Living Testament.
1: That's New Living Testament.
2: He has delivered my life.
1: He has delivered my life.
2: From death.
1: From death.
2: My eyes from tears.
1: My eyes from tears.
2: And my feet from stumbling.
1: My feet from stumbling.
2: And falling.
1: And falling.
2: I will walk before the Lord.
1: I will walk before the Lord.
2: In the land of the living.
1: In the land of the living.
2: And that's from Psalm 116, verses 8 and 9 from the Amplified. Here's another one. The Lord will keep me.
1: The Lord will keep me.
2: From all evil.
1: From all evil.
2: He will keep my life.
1: He will keep my life.
2: The Lord will keep my going out.
1: The Lord will keep my going out.
2: And my coming in.
1: And my coming in.
2: From this time forth.
1: From this time forward.
2: And forevermore.
1: And forevermore. And
2: that's from the Amplified Bible, Psalm 121, verse 7 and 8. So I just exhort all of us, let's make up our minds that we'll be a fighter. Let's settle it in our heart that we won't leave this earth until God and us are both satisfied.
1: David, I think you should read that one because I've had some situations that I have fallen, and give them the word about, you know, your steps.
2: Okay, hear it again. He has delivered my life from death.
1: He has delivered my life from death.
2: My eyes from tears.
1: My eyes from tears.
2: And my feet from stumbling.
1: And my feet from stumbling.
2: And falling.
1: And falling.
2: I will walk.
1: I will walk.
2: Before the Lord.
1: Before the Lord.
2: In the land of the living.
1: In the land of the living.
2: Psalm.
1: Psalm.
2: 116.
1: 116.
2: Verses.
1: Verses.
2: 8 and 9.
1: 8 and 9.
2: Amplified.
1: That's Amplified.
2: Well, it's time to praise the Lord. Praise you, Lord. Thank you, Lord. Pastor to a young boy told me, I was a young at that time, he was a pastor, Brother Sprague, David, when you can't think of anything to do, just say, praise the Lord, glory to God, hallelujah, thank you, Jesus. We're turning in our Bible, by the way, be sure to be taking

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If I would hold my peace, that means if I be quiet about this, well, the stones are going to start testifying. So, cathedrals, come on and give us this lesson in song form.

That's our proclamation. I am healed. I am whole from the top of my head to the soles to the tip of my toes. The Word of God says, let the weak say, I am strong. Let the sick say, I am healed. I am well. From Psalm 103, verses 2 and 3, we quote again, bless the Lord, O my soul, and forget not all his benefits. You know, God has so many benefits for us. And we're being exhorted by the Word here to not forget all his benefits. Who forgiveth all thine iniquities, who healeth all thy diseases. And when I read that, all thy diseases, I know that there's not any exceptions. Who forgiveth all thine iniquities, who healeth all thy diseases. Then Exodus 15 and 26, and we're going to use an extra word here because of the inference here. I will put or permit none of these diseases upon thee, which I have brought or permitted upon the Egyptians, for I am the Lord that healeth thee. Proverbs 16:24, pleasant words are as an honeycomb, sweet to the soul and health to the bones. So we see that pleasant words, encouragements, compliments, words of praise, they are sweet or as an honeycomb, sweet to the soul and health to the bones. Then Isaiah 53:4-5. Surely he, speaking of Jesus, this is a prophecy from Isaiah, or from the Lord through Isaiah, surely he hath borne our griefs, or sicknesses, and carried our sorrows, or diseases, and with his stripes we are healed. Jeremiah 17:14, heal me, O Lord, and I shall be healed. Save me, and I shall be saved, for thou art healed.

0: thy praise. Matthew 8:16-17. When the even was come, they brought unto him many that were possessed with devils, and he cast out the spirits with his word, and healed all that were sick, that it might be fulfilled which was spoken by Isaiah the prophet, saying, himself, in other words, Jesus, himself took our infirmities and bare our sicknesses. Romans 8:11. But if the spirit of him that raised up Jesus from the dead dwell in you, he that raised up Christ from the dead, that is the Holy Spirit, shall also quicken your mortal bodies by his spirit that dwelleth in you. Now these scripture verses, and there's so many more that we could be reading, they teach us God's concern for our physical bodies. See, this body is the temple of the Holy Spirit, or God's Spirit. For 2,000 years, ministers have misled the church concerning God's attitude toward physical healing. Jesus went about doing good, it says in Acts 10:38. He went about doing good and healing all that were oppressed of the devil, for God was with him. This statement alone should show us the Father's attitude toward all physical suffering. I know that as Jesus observed the lady who had been bowed over for a number of years, and he called her, he said, you know, ought not this woman be loosed, seeing that she's a daughter of Abraham? That was his attitude. When Satan introduced sin into the world along with death, he also brought sickness and he brought disease. Disease and suffering in the form of germs, viruses, they constantly surround us. We must take the spiritual medicine or antihistamine of God's word as a resistance to ward off any and all sickness. You know, we resist with words. What a secret to be unveiled. We are here on the earth. We want to serve the Lord with vigor and physical strength. The average believer has never been taught about the healing heritage that belongs to him. Instead of resisting sickness, he claims that he says, it looks like I'm coming down with a cold, or the flu season is here. Looks like I'll be coming down with the flu soon. You know, we wrote a song one time that says, I never heard of a heavenly flu. Have you? A person goes on to say, I don't feel well. I guess I'll be sick in bed tomorrow. Or cancer runs in my family, so I'll probably have it someday. Well, we've got to renew our mind through the Word of God, Romans 12:2. There's a transformation that takes place by just reading and meditating on what God has already said about the situation and our heritage for us and in us and through us. Proverbs 18:21, death and life are in the power of the tongue, and they that love it shall eat the fruit thereof. Proverbs 17:27-28, he that hath knowledge spareth his words, and a man of understanding is of an excellent, or a cool spirit, as the Amplified puts it, a cool spirit. Even a fool, when he holdeth his peace, or tongue, is counted wise. And he that shutteth his lips is esteemed a man of understanding. I have a message that the Lord lets me preach every now and then. It's about up. So I want one of them to shut up, and the other to grow up, and pray up, and enjoy the goodness of God. A wise believer, a wise Christian, will not negate with his mouth what Jesus paid so dearly for with stripes on his back, and he became sick for us that we might be free from sickness. To resist or to be strong in resisting comes from a strong attitude that we build, knowing what really belongs to us. You can't just hear it and that's it. I mean, you've heard so many things all your life, and you've watched so many situations as downers and negative things. So we've got to look at God's word and not at circumstances. But we must cultivate a strong attitude. We must set our will against receiving sickness and its symptoms. The majority of believers have been led to believe that God's trying to teach them something through suffering. And the kind of suffering that the Bible teaches comes from living a godly life, one that brings persecution because of consecration to the Lord. A house divided against itself cannot stand, Mark 3:25. If we believe that God makes us sick so that he can heal us, then we would also have to believe that God makes us commit sin so that he can forgive us and save us. Both by word and example, Jesus teaches that Satan is responsible. John 10:10. For the thief cometh not but for to steal, to kill, and to destroy. But Jesus says, I am come that ye might have life and have it more abundantly. Abundant life is not automatic. You receive it after you act in faith and resist the works of Satan to receive the finished work of the cross. The New Testament church began with great miracles and healings, and this church age will end as it began, by miracles and wonders and signs. So prepare yourself to be part of this great move.
1: This is David Ingalls. Has anyone told you today that God loves you and that he has a plan for your life? I have a very important question I want to ask you. If you were to die this very second, do you know for sure, beyond a shadow of a doubt, that you would go to heaven? The Holy Bible reads, "For all have sinned and come short of the glory of God, and for the wages of sin is death, but the gift of God is eternal life through Jesus Christ our Lord." The Bible also reads, "For whosoever shall call upon the name of the Lord shall be saved." I'm a whosoever, and you are too. I want to pray for you. Father God, in the name of Jesus, bless those listening to my voice. Bless their family with long, healthy lives. Make yourself real to them. If they aren't born again, I pray that they receive Jesus as Lord right now. Thank you, Father, in the name of Jesus. Listening ones, if you would like to receive the gift that God has for you, say this prayer after me from your heart. Say it from your lips out loud. Dear Lord Jesus, come into my heart. Wash me and cleanse me. Set me free. Jesus, thank you that you died for me. I believe that you are risen from the dead. I believe that you're coming back again for me. Oh God, fill me with your Holy Spirit. Give me a passion for the lost. Give me a hunger for the things of God. Give me a holy boldness to tell others about Jesus Christ. According to the Word of God and my prayer, I'm saved. I'm born again. I'm on my way to heaven because I have Jesus in my heart. Amen. My brother, my sister, I welcome you to the family of God. Be sure to tell someone about your prayer and get into a Bible teaching church family right away. Always remember, run to God and not from God, because he loves you and has a great plan for your life.
2: There is medicine in your mouth if you say God's words. God's words are medicine to us. So when we're speaking God's word, we're confessing God's word, we could think like this: I'm taking my medicine, God's word. God's medicine always works. It never fails. Say that to yourself. God's medicine.
3: God's medicine.
2: Always works.
3: Always works.
2: It never fails.
3: And it never fails.
2: Proverbs 4:20 says, "My son, attend to my words, incline thine ear unto my sayings." Now, this is God speaking to you and to me. He goes on to say, let them, that is God's word, not depart from thine eyes. Keep looking at the word of God, see, in print, and keep them in the midst of thine heart. So when we speak God's word, it's medicine that is taking place in our being.
3: It's God's will that there be no sickness on earth.
2: 3 John 2, verses 1. Beloved, I wish above all things that thou mayest prosper and be in health, even as thy soul prospereth.
3: 1 John 5:14, 15. And this is the confidence that we have in him, that if we ask anything according to his will, he hears us. And if we know that he hears us, whatsoever we ask, we know that we have the petitions that we have desired of him.

0: Then we know that we have the petition we have desired of him. A sweet song of praise, sweet song of praise.
1: Here's Hebrews 12, 12 and 13. Wherefore, lift up the hands that hang down and the feeble knees, and make straight paths for your feet, lest that which is lame be turned out of the way, but let it rather be healed.
0: Oh yeah, make straight paths for your feet, lest that which is lame be turned out of the way, but let it rather be healed. Okay, thank you, Sharon. And from Philippians 2, verse 13, for it is God which worketh in you both to will and to do of his good pleasure.
1: Here's Romans 8, 32. He that spared not his own son, but delivered him up for us, how shall he not be with him also freely give us all things?

0: James 1:17. For every good gift and every perfect gift is from above and cometh down from the Father of lights, for whom is no variableness, neither shadow of turning. Romans 8:31. If God be for us, who can be against us? Malachi 3:6. For I am the Lord, and I change not.
1: Fear thou not, for I am with thee. Be not dismayed, for I am thy God. I will strengthen thee, yea, I will help thee, and I will uphold thee with the right hand of my righteousness. We've had a big time today with you, with Church on the Radio.

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And be kind to one another, tender-hearted, forgiving one another, even as God in Christ forgave you.

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Stay tuned.

This book of the law shall not depart out of thy mouth, but thou shalt meditate therein day and night, that thou mayest observe to do according to all that is written therein. For then thou shalt make thy way prosperous, and then thou shalt have good success.

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0: Wherewithal shall a young man cleanse his way? By taking heed thereto according to thy word. Thy word have I hid in mine heart, that I might not sin against thee. I will delight myself in thy statutes, and will not forget thy word. Deal bountifully with thy servant, that I may live and keep thy word. Let thy mercies come also unto me, O Lord, even thy salvation according to thy word. So shall I have wherewith to answer him that reproacheth me, for I trust in thy word. Thou art my portion, O Lord, for I have said I would keep thy words. I entreated thy favor with my whole heart. Be merciful unto me according to thy word. Thou hast dealt well with thy servant, O Lord, according unto thy word. Teach me good judgment and knowledge, for I have believed thy commandments. Before I was afflicted, I went astray, but now have I kept thy word. Thy hands have made me and fashioned me. Give me understanding according to thy word. They that fear thee will be glad when they see me, because I have hoped in thy word. Forever, O Lord, thy word is settled in heaven. I have refrained my feet from every evil way, that I might keep thy words. How sweet are thy words unto my taste, yea, sweeter than honey unto my mouth. Thy word is a lamp unto my feet and a light unto my path. Thou art my hiding place and my shield. I hope in thy word. The entrance of thy words giveth light. It giveth understanding unto the simple. Order my steps in thy word, and let not any iniquity have dominion over me. Thy word is very pure, therefore thy servant loveth it. Plead my cause and deliver me. Quicken me according to thy word. I beheld the transgressors and was grieved because they kept not thy word. But my heart standeth in awe of thy word. I rejoice of thy word as one that findeth great spoil. Let my cry come near before thee, O Lord. Give me understanding according to thy word. Let my supplication come before thee. Deliver me according to thy word. My lips shall utter praise when thou hast taught me thy statutes. My tongue shall speak of thy word, for all thy commandments are righteousness. Let the words of my mouth and the meditation of my heart be acceptable in thy sight, O Lord, my strength and my redeemer.
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But what saith it? The word is nigh thee, even in thy mouth and in thy heart. That is, the word of faith which we preach. That if thou shalt confess with thy mouth the Lord Jesus, and shalt believe in thine heart that God hath raised him from the dead, thou shalt be saved. For with the heart man believeth unto righteousness, and with the mouth confession is made unto salvation.

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1: This is Robin Favoloro from Virginia Beach. I love the Oasis Network because it has helped me to have an appreciation for such a wide range of Christian music styles. I also love the variety of Bible teachers, and although I have my favorites, I love listening to them all to stretch my understanding and knowledge of the Bible as I continue to seek Jesus. Oasis makes it so easy for me to live in the light. My car has become my happy place because there is nothing I would rather do than tune out the world and tune in the way it has helped me to grow.

sit in your presence, to know your love. We magnify you, Jesus. We say thank you for this opportunity to receive of your good love. Sing this simple little song. I'll start out and you just follow after me.

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It's time for the church to get up and take a stand. If you believe me, say yes. If you believe me, say yes. If you believe me, shout yes. Come on, come on.

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Whatsoever ye do, do it heartily as to the Lord, and not unto men, knowing that of the Lord ye shall receive the reward of the inheritance, for ye serve the Lord Christ.

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1: 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I'm so thankful for the Oasis Network. It is a constant source of anointed education, spiritual encouragement, and inspirational music. My faith has increased tremendously as I have listened to the Bible teaching.

Very deeply, I was so stained within, sinking to rise no more. But the Master

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I dreamed I was given an assignment. I had a job to do. It had all been set up for me, an amazing interview. Sitting there in the shadows with the subject of my quest, he was haughty and condescending, and I was an unwanted guest. It was dark as a dungeon, the air filled with smoke. I was overwhelmed by his appearance, and then he arrogantly spoke. My name is unimportant, but what I do will blow your mind. Now let's get this interview started. I don't have a lot of time. Before I ask a question, he began to explain, I'm the captain of Hell's Army, and you're in my domain. I'll tell you my assignment even before you ask. I'm commissioned to deceive mankind. That is my highest task. I've deceived and destroyed churches. Even nations have fallen at my feet. They resisted for a while, but then they bowed down to me. I send sickness, pain, depression, and confusion. I destroy marriages and families too. Then I sit back and laugh in amusement at all that I put them through. I've already begun my deception. I've stuck lies in with truth. I despise moms and dads, and I really hate their youth. So I convinced them sin was no big deal. They fell for every line. Filthy movies, songs, and television shows were all plans of mine. Then they started acting out all the things I put on screen. As time passed, their hearts grew harder. They grew more vile, wicked, and mean. Why, I even perverted their music till their praise was defiled. It was really, really easy, like taking candy from a child. At first, I was subtle, but now I've gotten bold. They no longer listen to God's prophets. They just laugh and call them old. Man has always been so gullible. Even in the garden, that was true. I plan to drag them all to hell before my plan is through. I fill their minds with defiance, then with foolish pride. I'm really just getting started. My plan is to destroy the bride. Then the Spirit of God rose up in me, and I began to speak. The words I said to him, I could tell made him weak. Now that you've told me all you plan to do, just sit right back and listen to what I have to say to you. I've seen the results of your attack. I've seen the church fall away. But you just might have missed something, so listen close to what I say. In the middle of a world gone mad and some churches that are way off track, God still has a people that are about to take it back. People who are full of the power of God and filled with the Holy Ghost are about to storm the gates of hell, and then, my friend, you're toast.

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As he squirmed in his seat, I could see he was getting upset. But I said, you listen to me, because I'm not finished with you yet. Greater is he who is in me than the strongest demon in hell. The church of living God is rising up. The gates of hell cannot prevail. You can't have our worship, our kids, or our souls. Through the power of the name of Jesus, I command you, let go. We will rise and take our stand and stand strong for what is right. 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We are the blood-bought bride of Christ. The church is standing strong. The blood

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Now, church, this is just a story, but the premise is oh so true. Hell has declared war on us, and we've got work to do. So, saints of God, arise.

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KNYD, Broken Arrow, Tulsa, Oklahoma. KMSI, Moore, Oklahoma City. WYCS, Yorktown, Hampton, Virginia. KOZO, Branson, Springfield, Missouri. And WOFN, Beach City, Canton, Ohio.